0: We'll have to remember the Spurs can win next year without him.
1: Of course they can.
0: They can certainly win with him, but next year they can win without him. So the direness of a LeBron James on their team for next year isn't at the top of the list.
1: Yeah.
0: Right? It's not at the top of the list. But they would have loved to have LeBron at that price point. God, anybody would. Goodness.
1: I got to think that there is a there's a piece of you that has probably been wanting to wax on this now for a while. This result told you what about LeBron and the Lakers?
0: Oh.
1: Let's talk about that coming up next. Let's talk about that coming up next. That's Ephraim Salaam. I'm Mark Willard. This is Fox Sports Radio.
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17: 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England scored 11 goals. 10 of the 11 goals have been scored by Harry Kane or Jude Bellingham. 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
19: 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Yeah.

a little bit of the outside perspective on an inside story. And so sometimes, especially since you are such a hoops head, I love to get your thoughts on things that I'm hearing locally with the Golden State Warriors, especially after missing out on LeBron. The Warriors are kind of becoming that team. They've, if you want to look at it this way, missed out on, well, just about everybody over the last 4 years. It's always star hunting, and they don't have the ammo to get any of this.

0: 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So that captive selective audience is special.
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8: Yeah, that's actually a pretty good point from Nature Boy on the X. Best way to get in touch with the show. It's Stinkin' Genius One. 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I'm surprised you haven't called for Curry to go to your beloved Knicks.
9: I think you'd rather go to my Knicks now than stay in Golden State.
8: I don't think that's correct.
9: Did you not watch where Golden State finished last year?
8: I did, but even you have to confess that your Knicks got quite a break in the East.
9: Oh, 100%. I totally agree with you there. I don't think they're going to win it just because you're never as hungry the second time around.
8: I think you're making way too much out of a nothing burger of a story.
9: About Steph Curry?
8: Yeah.
9: Oh, no.
8: Yes.
9: Oh, no.
8: Did you
9: not
8: read
9: at all?
8: Did you read the article?
9: Not only about that.
8: Arnie, did you read the article?
9: No, I didn't see the article.
8: Okay.
9: I don't.
8: You saw the aggregation reports, and I tell you guys this, and nobody wants to listen. The aggregation goes back to one sentence that is a theory in the story. And none of it comes from Steph or the Warriors organization. No, but
9: you know what? I could even say this. Forget, even if there wasn't a story after they didn't pick up.
8: Even if there wasn't a report, this wouldn't change.
9: If there wasn't a report.
8: There's not a report.
9: Let me finish. After LeBron didn't make it to them and they failed on that, I would be saying to myself, you know what? Do I want to spend 4 years suffering in Golden State? Especially because I told you, 4 MVPs have changed teams just this year. Just this year, if you count Kawhi, I can't count Kawhi yet. So say 3 and
8: why can't you count Kawhi in?
9: Well, they may reverse that, right? They haven't done the official. You know,
8: they're not going to reverse that.
9: Okay, so then 4, whatever. But so it's not beyond the realm of possibility for doing something like that.
8: He's got to be an unrestricted free agent next year. So yeah, I feel like you're losing your mind a lot. Based on a guy that has a 1 year, $62 million deal right now.
9: The difference is because I know human nature. You
8: yeah, you're all over it.
9: Yeah, I understand the psyche of athletes, and that's what I would be doing. I promise you that. That's for sure. See, yeah. I've always been one that if somebody offered me a job and I wanted it, I took it. You know, to me, sometimes the grass was always greener. I went ahead and took jobs like that. Sometimes the grass is greener. I think Steph is looking at that right now.
8: So everybody's just going to take less money and everyone's just going to...
9: Well, I don't have the money thing figured out. Look, I'm not obviously one of those, come on, man. I get

0: batting? I thought it was like Bill Matlock was like the only three or four time batting.
1: That's what the Silver Slugger is, right? The batting champion. So he did it four times. He did it 2000. He did it 3 years in a row.
0: Wow.
1: So, yeah,
0: wow.
1: Not too shabby. Listen, he was a good player. He's just not somebody that for me, like whenever he played on my team, very good. So it's always kind of weird. It's like, for instance, people talk about how great certain quarterbacks are, and when they play against your team, they're always like not good. It's just it warps your way of thinking about it. But congratulations to the newest members of the Major League Baseball Hall of Fame. We'll take a break. We'll come back with the segment next on Fox Sports Radio.
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18: 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It's more like a fight night than tennis, and it's addictive as hell.
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0: Well, listen, we're back with you tomorrow night. We'll be on the air from 9 p.m. to 1 a.m. Central Time. Mary Mack, you're the best for the Stinking Genius. 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Plank. 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
25: The Phillies won the Sunday night ball game over the Yankees 11-4. Bryson Stott with a homer and five RBIs. Yanks outfielder Cody Bellinger went on the injury list with a strained hamstring. Minnesota down the Athletics 11-8. A's all-star catcher Shea Langeliers could be out for the year with a torn meniscus. Tampa Bay 1-0 over Cleveland, which has lost five in a row. Miami lost its 12th straight game. San Diego scored four in the eighth and won at Miami 5-3. Mets 8-3 over the Dodgers. Milwaukee beat Colorado, the worst team in the majors, 11-2. Winner Jacob Mizorowski with 12 strikeouts in his five innings. Seattle won at Texas 6-4. White Sox 12-3 over Houston. Extra inning wins for both the Reds and the Braves. The Arizona Cardinals gave quarterback Jacoby Brissett a pay raise. Corey Heim won NASCAR's Brickyard 400. I'm Steve DeSager.
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30: It was just a small accident. That's all it was. Well, I don't know. Welcome in the beginning of another week of the Ben Maller Show. We are in the air everywhere as we bloviate the overnight skies here, hanging out side by side, dedicated to delight, unless we're not, coast to coast, border to border, and beyond, on the vast and mighty powerful microphones of FSR, emanating live from the circus, the overnight chit-chat circus, guaranteed human from the world-famous Fox Sports Radio studios, where Overnight Joe, Vern, and Lawn God Larry are settled in for some hot sports talk. They demanded, they said, we need hot sports talk, and they're going to get it as we are here. United as one, starting a brand new week, and was away at the end of last week. A couple things happened that caught my attention. I love a good whodunit. Been a big fan of those whodunit for some time. We got one of those whodunit stories, and it's not that big a deal yet. We're still early on in this story. So it is an NFL story of sorts. Call it the crash test dummies, if you will. So our lead this hour from San Francisco, and we learned over the weekend that head coach Kyle Shanahan was, in fact, a crash test dummy of sorts, was injured in a car accident that actually happened back on the 14th of the month. So it was a little while ago in Northern California, and he's not there as the Niners get going here, the new NFL season training camp, which is not very exciting. Not really. And he's limited, not coaching the team. I guess he did show up on Sunday for a little bit. So if you didn't see this, perhaps not. You were probably out busy doing things. That's what most people end up doing on the weekends. I assume maybe you've heard something about it. As I've heard, Kyle Shanahan, they say he suffered a concussion, broken schnoz, several broken ribs, snap, crackle, pop, and injuries to his hands in this accident. That doesn't seem like a minor deal. That doesn't seem like a minor deal to me. What do I know? The 49ers claimed that Shanahan was briefly hospitalized, and they said, well, non-life-threatening injuries, just a couple of cracked ribs, broken nose, concussion, all that stuff. And then a bunch of the first responders were there.

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10: Matthew.
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6: Feel like a picnic you're going to, but not everybody likes each other. 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
10: Really, the W wants to be more about the sport, and I get that. Caitlin Clark is still the biggest star in the league, and I realize that for on the floor about this, what I'm going to say is really unfair. Caitlin Clark's got to be spectacular for this to continue. If she comes into the league and is just one of the top players, okay, how long is that going to last until, okay, Caitlin Clark's been great, but now we're kind of into somebody else, right? They want Caitlin Clark to come, be spectacular. You discover the rest of the players that you start watching, whether it's Paige Bueckers or Asia Wilson, who's been the best player in the WNBA, you know, for the past decade. This is how the sport continues to rise. And again, I say it again, it's unfair to ask her to be spectacular, but she sort of has to be.
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5: 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Was Tiger Woods a great athlete? It's interesting. I mean, Messi is 5'7 and 150 pounds. I mean, there are rides at Disneyland. You got to check twice to see if he can ride it. Let's be honest about it. He's 5'7. I mean, he's a small guy. Is he a great athlete? 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We have trouble separating. Most athletic means you can jump out of the gym. 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
7: Diego Pavia. He was waived by the Baltimore Ravens yesterday. He gone, and that was a short-lived time as a member of the Baltimore Ravens. 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
8: This actually may be a blessing. 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
9: You got to be something all the way different.
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2: Matthew.
3: Huh? 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
0: Odd story in the NFL that we're going to touch on. 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
2: Sometimes you can't get to everything in the world of sports or entertainment. Good thing the guys are here to bring you In Case You Missed It.
0: Guys, in case you missed it, and I know I sure did, it was WNBA weekend, All-Star weekend. And we transitioned from that over to this. That'll wrap up our coverage of that event.
1: That'll wrap it up.
0: We transition over to this.

0: Tony Romo. Tony Romo was at a golf event in Wisconsin. And he might have had a couple of lid liquors, got on the road and got popped for an OWI or whatever the hell they're calling it in Wisconsin, operating while intoxicated.
1: Hey, man, poorly. Wisconsin drinks so much, they got to call us something different. bro. That state per capita drinks more than any in the country, and I swear to God, they gotta change up the three letters for it, because their DUI is like it's just every day for it's, they have to have like an OWI or something more significant.
0: He performed so poorly on the field sobriety test, which are hard when you're sober, for some of us, and
2: they're not meant for you to pass.
1: Oh, are you saying he fumbled it like that? That snap, the shotgun snap in the playoff game.
0: It's too bad.
2: You're going in. Just so you understand, if they make you do the field sobriety test, that means they already
1: it's already included. Over.
2: Yeah, they've already. You're doing it for over. That's for their entertainment.
1: Look, call Uber, get an Uber, get a Lyft, Jeeves, whatever ride share you want. There's a bunch out there. You should not be putting yourself and others at risk. Yeah. I mean, I don't get it, man. I don't get it.
2: Does this go unscathed?
1: Jim?
2: No. Will there be no punishment of any sort?
0: Did you hear what he was drinking, by the way?
1: What I don't know, it? Jim?
2: Juleps?
0: No.
2: What?
0: Gin?
1: Oh, no. That was so corny.
0: That's bad.
1: That's actually $10. That's so bad. I'm finding you.
0: What? Trained to push past the pain, not athletes, just people, men, women, and children who are trafficked every day in communities across the United States, sometimes by someone they trusted, sometimes by their own family. While millions watch the World Cup, they're fighting to survive in silence. 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
17: The Arizona Cardinals gave quarterback Jacoby Brissett a pay raise, over $15 million guaranteed this year. Then he'll be a free agent after this season. All NFL veterans report to training camps by Tuesday, and all draft choices have now signed. PGA rookie Jackson Koiven from Auburn won in Minnesota on tour by 3 strokes over Scottie Scheffler, who had a final round 63. Corey Heim won NASCAR's Brickyard 400. The Sunday night ball game went to the Phillies over the Yankees 11-4. Yanks are second place in the AL East, 3 games behind the Rays, who won 1-0 against Cleveland. The Guardians have lost 5 straight. Atlanta in 11 innings won at Baltimore 3-2. The Reds won in 10 at St. Louis 5-3. San Diego handed Miami a 12th straight loss 5-3. White Sox 12-3 over Houston. Twins beat the A's 11-8. I'm Steve DeSager.
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0: put him on the gas, and it got away from him a little bit. I don't have to tell you, man. Like, it just, it happened.
1: When a dog is as fat as your dog was with such a little head, that's strange when it's a mastiff. You'd think that a mastiff's head would stay as big as the rest of their body.
0: You don't think he had a big head?
1: Yeah, a little head compared to his body. His body was big.
0: What do you think? He had Beetlejuice?
1: He had a shrunken head. You showed me when he was walking to the tree.
0: What a bunch of crap. Hold on. Let me find this. I don't think his head was that small.
1: Sticks had a way worse. He had a way worse IR this past week, but I can't. Yeah, that's a good face. He's got a good face.
0: He does.
1: Yeah, he's got a good face.
0: What happened to him?
1: I can't tell you.
0: What happened?
1: I can't. But he was banged up for an entire day.
0: Oh, wait, I know what it was.
1: Yeah, for an entire day. Yeah, he had to ride that one out.
0: Left-handed, man.
2: Be careful. How does your dog get into that?
1: What I will say is, do not. He will never mistake a gummy for a treat ever again.
0: Old dog Marley, huh? We are
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5: South Bay crash eastbound 54 at Rio. Looks like they're in the process of clearing that. And North 805 looking nice and clear. 54 to the 52 will take you about 20 minutes.
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8: A heat advisory remains in effect until 8 tonight in San Diego. Highs in the mid-80s today, upper 70s for the remainder of the week. Overnight lows hovering around 70. It's clear in 71 now.
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3: A heat advisory remains in effect until 8 tonight in San Diego. Highs in the mid-80s today, upper 70s for the remainder of the week, with overnight lows hovering around 70. It's clear in 71 now.
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10: Time to find out what's left.
12: Sounds incredible.
10: Here's the leftovers.
11: All right, Larry, what do we got?
13: Well, with the trade, we also have inflation. Can we call it leflation?
14: Oh, leflation.
13: Leflation. Okay. Yes. So the 76ers season ticket prices since pulling LeBron have surged 300% for this upcoming season. Now, I only looked into this because I saw a thread where a woman was furious that her husband bought tickets for their family at $4,300 a piece for the season, totaling about $12,000. But now those same tickets individually are $14,000 a piece for those season tickets. So they actually got a really good deal.
14: Okay. Leflation. I like it.
13: Leflation.
11: It'll be, you know, they'll be prominently featured on, I would assume, opening night, Christmas, all the other big extravagant days that they're going to be presenting that. I wonder when he goes back to Cleveland, that'll probably get the primetime treatment. I wonder if he gets booed when he goes back to Cleveland. He should.
14: Hater.
15: Yeah. I mean,
13: preseason tickets for Cleveland, I believe, are going for $300 a piece.
15: Is that outside of the norm?
13: Yeah. What are normal preseason tickets? Last season, those tickets were $70.
14: Oh, wow.
15: Okay.
14: The LeBron James effect.
11: Yep.
13: Leflation.
15: Yeah, man. Yeah, just come back and step on you again after turning you down once again.
14: Dang.
15: It's like Stockholm Syndrome. I feel like if you're like so excited he's coming back, it's like he literally has turned you down now multiple times.
11: Yeah.
15: I mean, he's left you multiple times. He's turned you down. I don't get it. Am I viewing this different, LeVar? Do you see that any different?
14: I had a girlfriend like that one time.
15: She's hot. That good?
14: Well, I guess she wasn't my girlfriend. I wanted her to be my girlfriend. She kept turning me down. She was all right. She wasn't crazy special or anything. She was

0: All right. It wasn't worth me going through what Brady just explained, especially like after how I developed in
1: okay,
0: life.
1: Okay, but he's literally left them twice and said no to them.
0: Yeah. Well, she was my girlfriend.
1: She was, yeah.
0: Yeah. She did, and yeah, anyway.
2: Forget well, I'm excited. You. I think I might be able to afford to go to a Lakers game now.
0: No, you're not.
3: It's no?
0: still going to be expensive.
1: Wait, oh. Why are they so cheap? Why are they so cheap?
2: I don't know. I just assumed since Bron's gone now.
0: Because of all the what?
1: Is that what you're trying to say?
2: I didn't say that. It's just a little pasty over there.
1: No, what's the cheesy, exciting whites?
2: Great whites.
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13: A heat advisory remains in effect until 8 tonight in San Diego. Highs in the mid-80s today, upper 70s for the remainder of the week, with overnight lows hovering around 70. It's clear in 71 now.
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4: 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Maybe some thick fog for you in the Fallbrook stretch.
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19: The play of the day.
20: This
19: is the play of the day.
21: Check this out.
20: Oh my word! I have never seen anything for a long time like this. Vanderpool's there. They're catching him. They're going all the way. Here comes his teammate. It's Mathieu van der Poel. He holds on. He holds on. That is quite incredible.
0: That's the Tour de France. Tadej Pogačar, 27-year-old, the youngest to win 5 Tour de France titles. Remember when this used to be a big deal? That's when we were winning Tour de France's. Well, now you can go back. Who was it? Greg LeMond, when he won. Remember Greg got shot? He got shot by a shotgun.
22: During the race?
0: No, not during the race. I should have phrased it differently, but thank you for picking up on that, Paul. He was in a shotgun accident. And it ended up winning the Tour de France, I think, twice. He and Lance Armstrong, I don't think, saw eye to eye. That's courtesy of TNT Sports. And that's your play of the day. Hottest rookies, biggest superstars, the all-time greats. That's a funny line by you, Paulie.

0: Fritzy, Dylan, Marv, Paulie, yours truly, and the backroom guys. Best and worst of the weekend. More of your phone calls coming up. Dan and the Danettes, Dan Patrick Show. Let me get personal here. Have you ever wiped with a piece of dry single-ply toilet paper and wondered, is this as good as it gets? Well, it's not. It gets a lot better than that. Right, Todd? Wouldn't you say that Dude Wipes gets a whole lot better?
1: Much better.
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0: 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Right, Todd? 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
6: On North 15 at the 805, they cleared some debris out of the way. The North 805 is getting a little bit slower. National City, kind of off and on into Mission Valley. The tough stuff, North 5 is through National City, the 54 to Main. And West 94 is getting a little busier between the 805 and 5.
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0: All righty, let's go around the room, around the infield here. Best and worst of the weekend. Todd?
14: Best of the weekend with 22 points, 13 boards, 8 assists. New York Liberty center Jonquel Jones was named MVP of Saturday night's WNBA All-Star Game, made her the first player to win the league, WNBA Finals, Commissioner's Cup, and All-Star MVP awards. Nicely done. Worst, Buddha in San Francisco, also mentioned it earlier, learning over the weekend about a car accident that happened 2 weeks ago in Palo Alto involving Kyle Shanahan. Reportedly broke his nose, hand, and multiple ribs, sustained a severe concussion, 40 stitches, and John Lynch says he'll participate in a limited capacity while recovering in training camp.
0: Yeah, I'm just surprised that this news was suppressed. With hospital, police report, that it would have gotten out, I would have thought, unless it was a let's all agree to keep this under wraps for whatever reason. All right, Dylan, best and worst.
16: My best, Dan, is Jackson Koivun winning the 3M Open in just his third pro start and 21 years old, and with Scottie Scheffler nipping at his heels. That was a pretty impressive performance.
0: I don't know how that swing can last. It is violent.
16: Yeah.
0: Right at the point of contact in the swing, he's on his tippy toes. So both heels are off the ground. 1 foot might be off the ground. I mean, he probably weighs 150 pounds, 160. He gets every bit of it into that swing. And people have talked about him for quite some time, that he was on the way. And he certainly showed up in what, his third event winning. What's your worst?

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4: A South 5 Santa Fe crash clearing out of lanes. It's still pretty slow out of La Costa. And westbound 94 just before the 5. Looks like they're clearing lanes here as well. The backup from the 15. North 805, some slowing between the 94 and the 8.
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6: 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Off to a great start here on a Monday. Nice weekend of sports, though, in San Diego. Padres slipped the Marlins in Miami. SDFC dominated Dallas 1-0 and announced their third-ever designated player signing, winger Elias Achery. Padres shoot up to 502 games out of the wild card, while SDFC hits the All-Star break 3 points out of the ninth and final playoff spot. In the NFL, two important but heartbreaking stories. The wife of Kansas City Chiefs offensive coordinator Eric Bieniemy was allegedly shot by the couple's son last night at the family's home in Virginia. He was arrested and charged with malicious wounding, use of a firearm and commission of a felony, and discharge of a firearm inside of a dwelling. And San Francisco 49ers coach Kyle Shanahan suffered significant injuries in a car crash during his summer break in mid-July that will leave him limited at the team training camps as they open up here in a little bit. Shanahan broke his nose, 3 ribs, his hand, and needed more than 40 stitches in his face. Also suffered a concussion on the July 14th crash when he collided with an SUV. Run a business and not thinking about radio. 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
9: 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Ruiz going back. It is good. Ties the score at 3. Right center field and gone. Man, a man, a manny.
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9: The Padres finishing this 10-game road trip on a great note. Come from behind victory with 4 in the 8th inning to win this one 5-3.
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15: 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What's happening, everybody? Ben Fletcher, got my buddy J-Riff with me for the next couple.

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8: 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Nice weekend of sports in San Diego. Padres with the Marlins in Miami. SCFC dominated Dallas 1-0 and announced their third ever designated player signing. He's a winger. His name is Elias Achery, and he is an absolute monster. Go look at his 2025 highlight reel on YouTube from his time in Denmark. Padres shoot up to 500, two games out of the wild card. SDFC hits the all-star break, 3 points out of the ninth and final playoff spot. In the NFL, two important but heartbreaking stories. The wife of Kansas City Chiefs offensive coordinator Eric Bieniemy was allegedly shot by the couple's sons last night at the family's home in Virginia. He was arrested and charged with malicious wounding, use of a firearm in commission of a felony, and discharge of a firearm inside of a dwelling. San Francisco 49ers head coach Kyle Shanahan suffered significant injuries in a car crash this summer back on July 14th that will leave him limited as the team opens up its training camp. Run a business and not thinking about radio. 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
8: 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Nice weekend of sports for the San Diego professional clubs. Padres swept the Marlins in Miami. SDFC dominated Dallas 1-0. They also announced their third ever designated player signing, winger Elias Achery. Padres shoot up to 500, 2 games out of the wild card. SDFC hits the all-star break, 3 points out of the 9th and final playoff spot. In the NFL, 2 important but heartbreaking stories. The wife of Kansas City Chiefs offensive coordinator Eric Bieniemy was allegedly shot by the couple's son last night at the family's home in Virginia. He was arrested and charged with malicious wounding, use of a firearm and commission of a felony, and discharge of a firearm inside of a dwelling. San Francisco 49ers coach Kyle Shanahan suffered significant injuries in a car crash during this summer break that will leave him limited at the team training camps this summer. Run a business and not thinking about radio. 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
8: Hour number two. Let's get it going here on a Monday. What's happening, everybody? Ben Fletcher. Got my buddy J-Riff with me for the next hour. And then J-Riff's going to take over for a bit before Schaefer and Sliwa are your drive home from 3 to 6. Hey, SDFC, back on the road this upcoming Saturday. They got Minnesota United. Our pre-match coverage with Adrian and Darren will begin at 5 right here on your home for SDFC, San Diego Sports 760. Now, if you missed the news over the weekend, SDFC has announced their newest player, Elias Achiori. Am I saying that right, J-Riff?
9: Achiori.
8: And he's awesome. Achiori. It's funny, in one of your updates, you said watch back his 2015 highlight reel. I did that over the weekend.
9: 2025, but yeah.
8: The dude is unreal. He is stupid good. You got any more info on this guy you could share?
9: Yeah, I mean, he's playing on the Tunisian national team. He's had 5 goals and 33 caps. He was lightning at Copenhagen. Remember, this organization has a direct link to the Danish Super League and ecosystem. And he's been somebody who I think they've had an eye on. They've done their research on. I know you got some inside information about, you know, a potential winger being brought on. I know I had some information about a winger being brought on, and then they brought him on. And, you know, you listen to the press conference with Mike Yvadas, and they think that this guy is the missing piece. And you saw how they dominated FC Dallas on Saturday. We said that the Padres came out pissed. Well, it looked like SDFC watched that Friday night Padre game and took a page out of that PO playbook, because they dominated FC Dallas. I know they'd only got a one goal, but if you go look at like the macros of that match, it wasn't even close. And this is going to be the piece that helps get them over the top offensively. He's going to link up with Dreyer, and this offense is going to just be a humming, really consistent machine that is going to be difficult to stop. So I'm excited for the signing, man. This was a really, really good pickup.
8: I do know they are incredibly excited about this signing. I had the privilege to talk to somebody who, like you said, they think he's the missing piece. And I think really when you take a step back and look at this, like obviously there's someone on the side still, right? Like Chucky Lozano's not there. He was kind of in that role of being that extra piece in the front of the field leading the charge. And he hasn't been there this year. And there's a lot of reasons that go into that. We all saw some of it play out last year in Houston, if you remember that. And we know it hasn't exactly been a good relationship. We've had Tyler Heaps on this show, and he's talked about it, and he's been open about it. And I think on this show, he said clearly, he's like, yeah, there isn't a future between us and Chucky Lozano. Now, Chucky Lozano is still a part of the team, kind of, but he's there, but he's not on the team. And so they needed this piece, and they go out and get him, and they are incredibly excited about what he can bring to the table. When you talk about pushing for a postseason, this is the type of move you need to make, and looking forward to see how he fits in with the crew, man, because what, like halfway left to go this year? We'll see if they can have a run like they had a year ago. Speaking of teams who are at critical points of seasons, let's talk about those San Diego Padres. Now, we've had quite the bigger sample size of the Padres versus SDFC on the season, and SDFC has been in a weird mode where they had a bunch of time off for the World Cup. Like, it almost feels like they're starting anew here. This Padres team is 106 games into the season. I feel like we have a pretty good finger on the pulse of what they are and what they're going to be the rest of the year. Now, that doesn't mean things can't change here, especially over the next 7 days. I feel like there's going to be an addition to this team. That's just kind of, if I'm reading the tea leaves, I don't think that's how they should be doing things, but I think that's what's going to happen. Because really, the part of this that nobody's talking about, like, we're just having a buying and selling conversation as if it is only impactful for this year and for the future of what's happening on the field. But what's happening in the offices at Petco Park is probably just as big a part of this trade deadline as anything. There is no guarantee, and I know he signed a multi-year extension, AJ Preller did, but there is no guarantee that when Jose E. Feliciano and Kwanzaa Jones take over this team, that AJ Preller is going to be the general manager when they take over. And I think that's true for everybody in the front office of the San Diego Padres. They may decide to go a completely different direction. So with that in mind, with there being no guarantee that AJ Preller is the guy moving forward, do you really think he spends potentially the last year of him being the general manager just sitting on his hands or selling at the trade deadline? I don't really think he's that type of guy. And I think we all have a pretty good feeling about what AJ Preller is. I feel like he's going to go for this, better or not, for the team. And I would tend to think not. But AJ Preller gets paid a lot of money to make these decisions. And I have a feeling he's going to do that rockstar GM thing where all of us are thinking, ah, this could be boring. Ah, they could be selling. And he's going to do something completely stupid that is maybe going to be really fun for a couple of weeks. Maybe it crashes and burns, but I promise you this, it'll be entertaining, whatever's about to happen. That's just, because that's just what AJ Preller is.
9: But are you changing your tone then?
8: Because no.
9: Last hour we were talking about how we feel like this is going to end up being a more quiet trade deadline because of sort of how the pieces are falling. So with that narrative, it feels like maybe you are convincing yourself that Preller might actually not make this as quiet as we think.
8: Here's the thing. I think they should be selling. I do not think they will sell because I think AJ Preller is going to convince himself and everybody around him that this team can actually compete for a World Series this year, which I don't think is the right way to do things. But I also think with AJ Preller not having any guarantees beyond this year, that if there's someone who's going to try to make something happen, it's him. I just don't know what he can make happen this year. Like, I don't think the Padres have enough in their farm system to go out and make a move for a Juan Soto like they did a couple years ago. I don't think they have enough in the farm system to obviously make a play for Tarik Skubal, who's the biggest name right now, right? They don't have the cachet to go do that. All their cachet is Ethan Salas and the guys at the major league level. Guys at the major league level, Michael King, Adrian Morahone, Gavin Sheets, Ty France. You could make some sort of package up around that to go get somebody, but then you're taking away so much from what you have right now. So when I look at what AJ Preller can do this offseason, I do think a starting pitcher is on this team that is not currently on this team come trade deadline time. And I think that very little of the major league lineup is going to get hurt. I could see potentially Ty France, Gavin Sheets, one of those guys moving for a starting pitcher to come in. How's that?
9: Yeah, I think that is probably the most measured perspective to take heading towards a trade deadline. And look, I mean, if they go and they lose, so they get throttled by Colorado, San Francisco, and then you start off, you know, 6-7 games back against the Diamondbacks again in that series with the trade deadline happening, it could end up changing all of this. But you're right, like, they don't have the assets. Number one, even if they did have the farm assets, this team isn't good enough that if you go get a Skubal or if you get a Juan Soto type that you're going to be a contender. You need a few of those guys because that's who you're competing against with the Braves and with the Dodgers. Like, it just, and by the way, I don't think we've been talking about the Brewers at all, but the Brewers are also a really, really, really good baseball team. And they have one of the best pitching staffs in baseball. So like, there are teams that are going to force you to have to make multiple moves in order to contend with them. And this team just doesn't have that depth. And if you are going to make moves that are perceptively additive, it means you're going to have to take away from what exists. And you're right. Like, it doesn't make sense. You don't have the assets to take away from what exists and then reload and be better. If you take away from what exists, then you're selling. And I think that right now, the best thing to do is add an arm, make it interesting, stay measured, find a way into the postseason, and you know, gear up to try and figure out how to piece this thing together. Because you're right. With now, especially now, dude, look how ownerships are managing their teams across sports. Mm-hmm. With all of the question marks surrounding the big thing which makes them money, which is, well, two things that make them money. The pricing in the stadiums and advertising, and then the media deals. And with regional networks blowing up and all of these uncertainties, look what the Portland Trailblazers did. They laid off everybody. I heard a rumor that the new Lakers organization is considering doing that. Like, new ownerships come in and they make cuts and they make changes and they want a certain tone and they want to make sure the finances line up with their motivations. So I completely agree that nothing is given right now. There's so many question marks. Even for AJ Preller, I think the thing that makes the most sense is just add an arm and let's get through the season.
8: All right, well, let's get to the big three of hour number two, where we're going to rip through some of the top stories in the world of sports, and this will be a two-parter as well, as we just keep talking about the Padres too much, but let's go ahead and get it going.
3: Your lunch break is here.
0: Ready to go back to the office and knock the socks off your friends?
5: I mean, coworkers.
0: It's time for the top stories of the day. The big three.
8: All right, everyone has their favorite NFL writers. I am no different. I love me some Bill Barnwell. He writes for ESPN. I think he does such a stinking good job. I'm going to disagree with him here, though. Bill Barnwell has a brand new article out, released earlier today. I read the whole thing. I understand what he's saying, but I'm going to disagree with it. He is talking about that sage-old question that I've brought up many, many times on this show. If America just had their best athletes playing soccer, we would dominate the World Cup. I firmly do believe that. I think our best players or our best athletes are in basketball, are in football, are in baseball. And then there's
9: lazy.
8: The soccer players.
9: Lazy.
8: You're saying it's a lazy take?
9: Lazy take.
8: I'll tell you what's a lazy take. Bill Barnwell saying that I'm wrong because Lionel Messi exists and just because he's short. He's basically saying America's best athletes are too tall. He's like Erling Haaland was one of the tallest guys in the World Cup this year, and he's 6'5". And look at a basketball court. There's hardly anyone like that. Cristiano Ronaldo looks like a giant on the soccer field. He's 6'2". Steph Curry is 6'2". Steph Curry looks tiny on a basketball court. So, like, Bill Barnwell's whole defense is essentially American athletes are too tall to be the best competitors on the world stage.
9: Okay, you're both wrong. That's fine.
8: Okay, so I'm not wrong for disagreeing with Bill Barnwell.
9: There's a lot more than just two takes out there on how to get things done. These two takes can be wrong.
8: Like, your take is you got to go all the way to the youth system, and maybe America's youth soccer is bad. I don't know. I played it in for a year. I hated it.
9: It's not bad. It's not bad. It's fractured.
8: Okay, it's fractured. So maybe, Jareff, you need to be the prime minister of youth soccer in
9: America. I'm trying to, dude. I own a soccer team. I'm working on it.
8: You need to own an 8-year-old soccer team.
9: Okay, well, how do you start? Okay, well, if you own a pro soccer team, hopefully you can start putting academy systems in place. Anyways. I'm doing my part for the soccer community. Now it's your turn.
8: LeBron James started at 5 years old and was in soccer. He wouldn't be the best player in the world. You can miss me with all of that. You have another one you want to squeeze in, or we'll do it on the other side.
9: What do you think of the Cleveland Browns quarterback situation? We don't have to take Jerry Jeudy for his word.
8: Let's talk about it coming up next.
9: Let me tease it. Okay. Coming up next, what do you think of the Cleveland Browns quarterback situation? Jerry Jeudy, people think that he made his decision. We'll talk about that coming up next. Sorry, I stole your job.
8: We also have some tickets for you to go see Toto, Christopher Cross, and the Romantics. God, that's a good show. August 12th at North Island Credit Union Amphitheater. I bless the rains down in Africa. If you would like to as well, you can go to Ticketmaster.com or just wait for the cue to call, which is coming up very, very soon at San Diego Sports 760 live on the iHeartRadio app.
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10: South 5 slowing through Oceanside between the 76 and 78. Northbound side of the 5 and Oceanside, the Vista Way off-ramp is closed until at least 2 o'clock. This is causing a bit of a mainline backup from Tamarack. I'm Mark Zeke in San Diego Traffic.
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11: 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Padres are off today. They'll start a set down at Petco Park tomorrow against the Rockies. It'll be the Battle of the Michaels. It'll be Michael Lorenzen going for the Rockies and Michael King going for the Friars. 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
12: Oh, it's the unnamed 2 o'clock hour thingy here on San Diego Sports 760. That is the unofficial title. It's a Monday, so that means that sometimes the bosses aren't in the building, which means that I'm going to say things. So that's what we're going to call it today. The unnamed 2 o'clock hour thingy. Welcome in. Jonathan Rifkin with you. Brent Sperry's here. 2 to 3 taking you up to Schaefer-Sliwa. There, your drive home 3 to 6. Fun weekend here in San Diego. Very fun. Padres were in Miami. Padres were pissed off after getting blown out. They played well. The pitching didn't play well, but the offense was good. But the Padres played pissed off. They played a complete three games. They beat Miami in all three of those games. It was fun. They really reciprocated the energy, I think, that we were hoping to see from them consistently throughout the season in different iterations and different series. And we just hadn't been able to see it. Felt like it came out. Hopefully it's not too little too late. It kind of feels that way. It doesn't change my tone that I feel like maybe it's time to keep offloading some of these pieces and preparing for the future. But we'll talk about that here as the hour progresses. San Diego FC, though, this to me is the story right now, because you got a team who is in a situation where they had fallen short consistently. 12 points left off on the board through a good portion of the season, late in matches, right? And the most recent example of that was last Saturday. Quick turnaround for this match, by the way, was this match was on Saturday, so it was Wednesday, when they were in Colorado and they gave up a goal in the 95th minute right before the whistle blew to end up dropping the match and losing the point. And that was their 12th point that they had left on the board late in these matches. And it doesn't really come from a lack of execution. It comes from a lack of inability to finish. Now, that is a part of execution, but you could see this team is still good on the ball. They're still good getting back, putting all 11 behind, pressuring when they need a pressure, playing in between the passing lanes when they need to, condensing, overloading the touchline. Like they have a really good identity, but the problem was that finishing left a lot to be desired. So when you would get the turnover and you'd own possession and you start building up your little perimeter around the attacking zone, it wasn't necessarily coming together emphatically, consistently, or threateningly. I think a lot of players or a lot of teams sort of recognized this mentality that SDFC had when they got to that area of picking apart and picking through the teeth of the defense. And it's not a team that makes a lot of technical mistakes. That's the thing you're going to get, right? You know they're likely going to have more possession time. You know they're going to have, and in this case against FC Dallas, I mean, the passing differential was unbelievable. It was like 3-1 almost for SDFC. So you know that you're going to get a lot of good on-ball opportunity, but it's what do you do with that possession time? What do you do with all that passing? Because passing it back and forth is fine. You know, exerting the triangle and spreading the defense is fine. Resetting it back to your goalie is fine, but eventually you have to reward yourself for owning possession and making those crisp passes by finding ways to threaten in goal. And I think that that was the part that was lacking. And then we saw against FC Dallas, that was a very different story. I mean, they came out, like I said the Padres were pissed off. I think SDFC watched that Friday night Padres win because that felt very much how San Diego came out in that match. 19 shots, 9 of them on target, 72% possession. And this is just going down the obvious stuff, right? And when you talk about possession, passing, and accuracy, right, what are you looking for? Well, if you have a high rate of passing and you have a high rate of possession, you want that accuracy to be above 85%. If you're in the 90%, you're passing pretty good. And that's what allowed him to get off 19 shots. 92% passing accuracy was proving that the evolution of the defense and the possession percentage was in the attacking zone. So that is good. And again, you only get one goal out of it. Thank you to Alejandro Alvarado. I can't do it the same way. I'm not even going to try to do it the same way that AJ Garcia Marquez does it. Thank you to AAJ in the 50th minute for getting in goal, because that would be frustrating, right? And that's the thing about soccer, is that you can consistently dominate and you can end up drawing or you can end up losing. It's one of the only sports where this ends up happening. A lot of you learned that during the World Cup. A lot of you are learning that in the San Diego FC season, where they aren't coming out of these matches the same way that they were last year. I think there's a bit of a sophomore slump. There's a bit of an adjustment that was made by the league. So what have they done? They've gone out and they've gotten reinforcements. And the difference too is remember, Irving Chucky Lozano preceded the building of the front office of this club. He was inherited. So there, yes, he was the big name signing. He was the sexy forward who was going to, you know, named forward, who's going to come in and sell tickets and really tap into a fan base. And all of that was true. And then it became a disaster and it became an obstacle. But I think that there was a lot of respect that has been earned by this from this fan base to this team with how it's been handled. It's not easy to do this as in the youth, in the adolescence of your organization, to have to go through something like this. Like, this is some star stuff right here, right? Like, we read about this in the NBA sometimes. You read about this, you know, players, more in football, players sitting out, players. And like, I don't know, if you're an NFL expansion franchise, that's not something that if you're going to go through that, it's probably going to be a big deal, especially with your star player, especially somebody who you brought in under the guise that, like, this is the cornerstone piece on the field and also, you know, a household name that is going to draw people to start paying attention and involving their identities in this club. And like I said, at the beginning, it worked and then it didn't. But the team has handled it so well. And last year, despite all of it, they kept winning. And this year, they're not letting it set them back from making the winning decisions that they need, or the decisions that would hopefully lead to winning that they need to make. And now you bring in a winger, somebody with international experience, somebody who has been teased for a couple of weeks. There's been some reporting going on about it across the, you know, soccer sphere. I don't know how many of you are privy to that. So he was teased, but it ends up becoming a good opportunity for STFC to push that narrative that this attack has sort of been dull at times, And add a little bit of lightning into it. So Elias Achuri, not Achuri, as Ben Fletcher was calling him, He was playing at FC Copenhagen. Go on YouTube. Go look up his 2025 highlights. Somebody had gone in, and this was prior to him being traded or him being signed by SDFC. This was at the end of last season. So this was pretty fresh, but like he was on the radar for a lot of people. And this highlight reel, you could see the way that he moves in between the defenders and he splits them apart and he commands them to have to pay attention to him. And he's this quick first foot. And when he hooks up with Andreas Dreyer, this is what I'm saying. Like, SDFC has proven that they are one of the most comprehensive passing teams, one of the most competent passing teams in MLS. They just need that extra thing that can take them over the edge with it. So now you got a guy who can be on the end of the pass, who can either finish for you, or he can put you in a position where he's commanding the defense and opening up a lane for other runners. And he's going to spread the field. And also he can run back and play 11 behind the ball. You get all 11 behind the ball and you get a winger. You're not necessarily looking for him to. And I think, you know, you wanted somebody on the corner with an attacking mindset, but it's good to know that he has that capability. So I think this was a really opportune signing for this team. He has plenty of opportunity on appearances on the national stage with Tunisia. He's from Reunion Island, which is that small little island off the east coast of Madagascar. It's a French protectorate. And he has Tunisian citizenship. He's played in their three stage matches in the World Cup. He's played in multiple AFRICAN matches. He's really seasoned and he's really quick. And hopefully he scores a lot of goals, because I think that that's what this team is bringing him here to do. And also, you're using a designated player contract on him. And a DPC, it's the third one ever on this team. Those command a decent amount of opportunity. And this isn't a guy, like we said, they inherited Chucky Lozano. They don't want that situation. If you're going to go and you're going to make what ends up, I guess, being one of the bigger signings in this era for this club since then, you're going to do your due diligence. You're not going to go and blow that spot, that roster spot, on somebody who metrically may fit it, metrically and physically may fit what you're looking for. But there's a lot of those guys out there. So how do you decipher what the right fit is? Well, mentality is number one. I think that the league that they played in, the competitiveness that they were playing in, matters. And the Dutch Superliga, or the top flight in Denmark, is really good. Or Danish, not Dutch, sorry, Danish. And I think that he performed really well. At one point was considered one of the best forwards last year in that league. And so he's going to come in a really, at a point where like MLS is seeing a very interesting influx of offensive players coming in. We just saw a transfer with LA Galaxy, who, by the way, just got bounced down out of the standings. They're a point up on SDFC right now. So there's a lot of really interesting nuance coming. We're at the All-Star break, for whatever that's worth. Messi said he's not going to play. I don't really care. I feel like the MLS All-Star game is the same as all the All-Star games. I think the only redeeming thing is that baseball at least mirrors their All-Star, or their game, right? The All-Star game of baseball at least somewhat feels like actual baseball. I don't know what's going on in football anymore. And basketball, they're still trying to figure it out, but it's boring. It's really boring. I don't even know if golf has some sort of All-Star thing. That's a Fletch thing. I'm sure all of you know. I have no idea. Anyways, good signing for SDFC. Elias Ashori. Looking forward to seeing him on the pitch here in a couple of days. And look, they're only three points out. A win and a couple of opportune losses up at the bottom of the Western Conference table, and you're back in the hunt. And not only that, you rip off a couple of good weeks, you can find yourself mid-table pretty quickly. So a lot of opportunity for this team. They haven't been playing their best football, and not playing their best football has still kept them very much in the playoff conversation. So I'm very excited to see what this addition and what that development will look like in the second half of the season that shows us what their best football is, because I do think that is going to be really exciting stuff. All right, coming up, let's talk Padres. Nice weekend in Miami. Not sure if that changes the tone, though, of how they should proceed towards the trade deadline. We'll talk about that coming up next. Jonathan Rifkin with you, San Diego Sports 760, live on the iHeartRadio app.
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14: South 163 before the 5, this crash here is in the right lane. You're stopping in Washington. East 8 before Lake Jennings Park Road, wood in both lanes. South 15 at the 76 to stall in the middle lane.
15: 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What are you going to do about that? Time for new brakes.

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19: 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Jay Roof with you, taking up the Schaefer and Sliwa. Happy Monday. 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And I think it's probably going to piss off the MAC a little bit because the MAC and now the Conference USA are trying to dominate your Mondays, Tuesdays, and Wednesdays. I don't know how I feel about week-long football. Brett, you're more of a football purist than I do. How do you feel about having games every single night in college football in the NFL?
20: I don't like it.
19: You think that it used to be an event every week and now we're diluting the product?
20: It's oversaturating it because for me, what made the NFL and college football special was because you only got one game a week, you know, maybe two if you're on Monday Night Football or something. But, you know, if we get it every day of the week, it's going to turn into, you know, basketball and baseball and everything else. Everyone's going to.

0: information, the information you want. So we got some fun programming. We'll get some people in studio. It'll be a good time. Yeah, big thanks to Fletch for hanging out with me today. Big thanks to you, Mary, Mike, Brent, Schaefer, Sliwa coming up next. And by the way, we will have ticket giveaways tomorrow as well from 12 to 2. So make sure you're tuning in for those. A lot of really good giveaways. I think Toto was on the board and Santana as well. So if you're fans of either of those and you want to go see those, Schaefer and Sliwa will have those giveaways coming up next, and we'll have them again tomorrow from 12 to 2 as well. All right, I'm trying to pander because I only have 30 seconds left, and I'm trying not to get them on a 259. Anyways, that is it. J-Riff saying goodbye. We'll talk to you tomorrow. Have a good rest of your Monday. 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
15: Baseball tonight finds the Marlins looking to break a 12-game losing streak as they host the Phillies. The Guardians play in Cincinnati, hoping to break a 5-game skid. The Mets' Juan Soto, expected to miss 4 to 6 weeks with his calf strain, says he 100% expects to play again this season. The wife of Chiefs offensive coordinator Eric Bieniemy is recovering after being shot by their son, who is in custody. I'm Frank Aaron.
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4: Anytime San Diego State football is talking about what their vision is, Snapdragon's got to be sold out. And if it's not 35,000, it's got to look sold out. To be honest with you, I'm not sure what the response is going to be from San Diegans. I got no idea if we're going to be looking at Snapdragon Stadium on Saturdays and we're going to say, oh man, look at this environment, incredible. Or are we going to be disappointed? I hope it's the first.
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5: All right, San Diego and Southern California, what's going on? Schaefer and Sliwa on a Monday afternoon. Alan, good to be with you, my friend. I missed you last week.
6: What is going on?
5: I appreciate you hanging out. I appreciate you, dude, because I kind of, you know, what is it, like plane, train, and automobile? Like, I had a last-minute travel.
6: Yeah.
5: Tend to, and you, as always, picked up the slack. And honestly, I thought about just having you do the show for the rest of time. Because I'm like, this is nice. They're going to pay me every 2 weeks.
6: Right.
5: I don't have to do anything. Sure. At what point do you think they would have said something?
6: Well, I got to be honest, from my perspective, yeah, it's a lot of work. Got to be honest. You know,
5: for me, it was very easy.
6: When you and I are about to do the show together, you know, there's a little bit of like, okay, you know, we kind of tag team this.
5: Got this.
6: You've been flowing this thing for a while. You've been doing your thing here in San Diego for a while. I'm like panicking, Brent, I need this. Brent, I'm like, poor Brent's got to get 17 pieces of sound. So yeah, we survived.
5: Well, it's good to be back, and we've got a really good show lined up for you. Kevin Acey, Padres Insider, will join us coming up at 5 p.m. We have giveaways today, including tickets to see Santana. So if you want to see Santana, be listening for your opportunity to win those tickets to see Santana. We've said this so much in the month of July, Alan, haven't we? What a difference every single game or series makes for a team that is teetering, that is, you know, on the outside fringes of kind of contending for a playoff spot. One day you feel good about them or better. Another day, you feel like the sky is completely falling. But here we are, and the Padres are coming off a sweep of arguably the worst team in baseball in terms of how they're playing right now, right? The Marlins have lost 12 consecutive games. So a week to go to the deadline, 53-53. Mm-hmm. The National League has been very mid. You're two games back of a wild card spot, and I feel like I'm going to waffle a lot on this. You know, one day I'm going to feel as if they're going to buy. Another day, I'm sure I'll feel as if maybe they're not going to, but right now, two out, it feels like there's still a ton to play for and everything's still in front of them heading into this week of the trade deadline coming up.
6: Well, I think there's our opinion. There's like three ways to look at it, okay?
5: Yeah.
6: Your fan perspective, your actual, based on the information that you have and take all your emotion out of it, and then there's what you think AJ Preller's going to do. If I just stay on the Preller front here real quick, is there anything that you think, and I don't know if it's because this weekend sweep of the Miami Marlins, I don't know if it's because there are a lot of other teams in the National League that are struggling. By the way, you go look at Philadelphia here for a second. Now, granted,
5: not playing well.
6: I think Philly will be, I think, you know, as you kind of look at the scope of these teams that are all fighting, I think Philly will be in the playoffs, but I want to say they've lost four games in a row, and it's not like they've run away with that, you know, second spot of the wild card. So you could potentially be battling for two spots. But I just kind of look at the situation, and you and I, this is the beauty of doing a 3-hour show. We could break down every single perspective, but I think AJ Preller has been looking for and begging for the San Diego Padres and this team, please don't make me sell or don't put me in a position. And I don't even know if listeners would agree with this or not, but don't put me in a position where I have to do the one thing I don't want to do is sell. And I still think as when the dust settles that AJ Preller is going to be buying. And, you know, obviously we'll give our opinion and our thoughts. But this three games that they had in Miami certainly kind of helped, at least from his perspective, gain a couple games in the NL and the wild card, only two out. I think that's only helping AJ Preller make that case.
5: I completely agree with you. And to further that point, I've seen a lot of this, and I know you have as well, because you and I are consuming this each and every hour.
6: Yeah.
5: No matter where you are, if you're a baseball fan, if you're a Padres fan, if you cover the team, I mean, this is the time of year where you're looking for every little angle. And I'm seeing some of the speculation, like, if they don't go 8-0 into the deadline, they got to sell. And I disagree. Because just look around them, and to your point, Preller, the old leper doesn't change his spots or colors or whatever it is. I don't even know the analogy. Like, do we really think if the Padres go 4-1 over the next five games, just wasn't good enough, we're going to sell, we're three games over 500 a game out? Of course they're not. Let's say over the next five games, and this upcoming homestand we can get into, Alan, over the course of the 3 hours.
6: Yeah.
5: You know, let's say they have a good enough homestand, and they play six games, they win four of the games. You know, on average, winning two out of every three coming up, and they move two over, and they move to within a game and a half or a game of a playoff spot. Do I really believe that changes A.J. Preller's opinion in terms of not buying but actually selling? We know who he is as a general manager. We've seen his plays, so to speak. He has tells as a general manager, and I think one of his tells is he leans aggressive. So if he has the opportunity, this is to further your point, I think if he has the chance, he is going to do it. Now, of course, if they lose their next four games, that changes the calculus. And I think if they win their next four games, it changes a little bit of the calculus. But if they keep doing what they're doing, game or two over, I don't see any real reason why he wouldn't continue to be the GM he's been as the Padres general manager here this decade.
6: I don't think it's smart. I'm going to tell you from I want to see them try to add to this team, and I don't think it's smart. So I'm telling
5: okay,
6: you,
5: fair.
6: I'm yep. telling you, and this is purely more of a fan that's coming out in me. I don't think it's smart to say, I guess it just depends, right? Like if you're adding around the edges, then all right, we'll pump the brakes there. If you're, as long as Ethan Salas is still a part of this team and some of their other major pieces, then I'm okay with that. Like I think, you know, you're fine from that perspective. I've said this to you before. How are we going to, you know, it's interesting. You were gone for a couple of these days, and I kind of kept reiterating. I'm like, look, let's just say they went 8-1, or I think it was a 10-game stretch, 8-2 over this 10-game stretch. They started out 3-0 with obviously beating Miami. Maybe it is nine games, whatever the total is.
5: Whatever the math is.
6: Well, we're supposed to all of a sudden have a different opinion because they beat Miami, who's now lost 12 in a row. Colorado is one of the worst teams the worst team in the NL. And San Francisco, which is the other worst team in the NL. We really shouldn't have a different opinion. I think we know what the San Diego Padres are. There's a piece of me that says this. A piece of me is like, okay, then what do they do? Do they just mail it in? Do you ship away Michael King? Do you ship away Adrian Morihone? Do you ship away, you know, maybe Mason Miller, maybe not, but do you just kind of start getting rid of all the pieces? Or do you do something that has happened in baseball and is not that crazy? Fight for a playoff spot and just see what happens. Of course, they're not going to be anywhere near favorites or anything along those lines, but I think what you said is perfect when you said it earlier. You're like, you're going to go kind of back and forth on this. I think I am too, but I know what they should do, but my heart is saying, just do it, because who knows how many other playoff opportunities they're going to get with this crew. It's not the right way to look at it. I don't know if it's not the right way to look at it.
5: I mean, let me ask you this. I made this point last night on the wrap-up show, and I'm not saying this is right either. But it's like, just tell me, like, there's another angle I wanted to go down. Like, you presented three really good avenues to look at it through whatever lens. What about just the idea, and I'm not saying this is right, but you're a fan of the Padres, and you listen to us, and you watch the games, and you consume podcasts, and you spend your money, and you get to this point, hasn't been a great year, hasn't been perfect, but they're still within at least reaching for something attainable. We're not talking about winning a World Series, but you can at least believe a little bit and dream a little bit. And you come this far only to punt the football away on fourth and one, even though you're trailing by two scores. But, like, you're saying the game is over if you punt the football trailing by two scores in this spot. And I'm not saying you're winning the game by going for it. But, Lord, as a fan, isn't it more enjoyable just to do it with it? Yes, the repercussions could suck. Yes, not getting value from Morahone or King or Miller or whatever you want to say could be disadvantageous. That's not a word, right? It could hurt you. It could set you back moving forward. But I don't know, man. It's like you're 106 games in. There's 3 million people that are going to go to these games over the course of the year. They're close enough. I'm more concerned about 2026 right now than I am about the other side of a lockout and preparing my team for that. That's just how I feel in real time right now.
6: It's funny because when you put it that way, you know, again, I'm not telling you that the right thing to do for the organization long term is to go buy.
5: I agree with you.
6: Right? Like, I think we can all agree to that. And I think that it's safe to say that the San Diego Padres, if you go look at their books and every other team in Major League Baseball, doesn't look great. And it might not look good for a handful of years.
5: Sure.
6: Now, I here's what I would like new ownership and current ownership, because they're not fully in control yet, and what I would want A.J. Preller to do. They're not supposed to listen to the fans. They're supposed to make decisions that make sense for the present and for the future. So if you and I just want to say, hey, we really want to see how far this team can go because we don't know how many more years are, or just the appeal of potentially making a playoff spot and knowing that other teams have been wild card teams that have got into the postseason and went on a run. It's like, it's that little piece that says, what if Jackson Merrill and Manny Machado and Fernando Tatis continue to kind of ball out the rest of the year? What if Joe Musgrove or Nick Pivetta or both of them are available? What if Jeremiah Estrada and Jason Adam come back? What if they're able to go add another pitcher and potentially another bat? There's like all these what if factors. I know it's not the right way. I know it's not the right way for the San Diego Padres to do business, but you're asking me my personal opinion. I watched that 3-game set. It was so pathetic if you sat with me watching that game yesterday and seeing the Padres come back against Miami down 3-1 going into the 8th inning. Yep. There was this like, yeah, just go ahead and buy. Like it didn't make any sense, but that's part of the fandom, and if there's a little bit of hope, then you want to try to hold on to that hope, especially because San Diego, you just don't know some of your windows here, because it's not like, I don't know if you know this, John, I don't think the city has this unbelievable track record of championship after championship.
5: Yeah, and like to put my bow on that, because I completely agree with you, it's like on one hand, yeah, the Washington Nationals 2019 team exists. They were 19-31. On another hand, the Detroit Tigers of 2024 exist. They were 56-63. And both of these teams went on remarkable runs. One of them won a World Series. The other got to the postseason out of nowhere. They had a 0.2% chance of making the postseason when they were 56-63. However, for every 2019 Nats,
6: I know,
5: 2024 Tigers, there are a lot of examples of just bad teams being bad or average teams being average.
6: And between those two, which one do you think the Padres are?
5: In all likelihood,
6: average.
5: The latter.
6: I know.
5: But people buy lottery tickets for a reason. Mm-hmm. You know, people have hope because they want to believe. But it doesn't mean it's right.
6: But let me say this. That's not how, when you put it that way.
5: Yeah, that's not how you run an organization.
6: That's not how you should be running your business. But again, there's, if you told me they're 5-6 games back.
5: It's different.
6: And they got no talent. Like, the problem is with the Padres, if I'm Miami right now, I'm selling because I know there's a bright future because I got a lot of young talent because I'm, you know, ahead of schedule. Like, that's different. For the Padres, it's basically trying to figure out a window that could have already closed or could maybe remain just a little bit open or can remain open for a little further.
5: 100%. All right, Kevin Acey, Padres Insider, with much more on this coming up at 5 p.m. here today as the Padres get ready for this critical homestand in front of the 2026 trade deadline. We'll hear from Robert Miller, Baseball Insider, on Foul Territory today on the Padres' chances of moving Mason Miller. Plus, we're going to hear from Jay Cronenworth, what he has to say about the state of the team, and Jackson Merrill as well. Just underway, don't go anywhere. Schaefer and Slewa, San Diego Sports 760, live on the iHeartRadio app.
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8: 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South 5 off the split. Get some brake lights past Genesee to around Mission Bay. And again, Washington on and off. Slow traffic into National City. I'm Mark Zegan, San Diego Traffic.
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21: 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Should some of these teams that lost a quarterback call Tom Brady? Aikman has talked about that before. He got calls 2 years out of the league, and Troy had a lot of concussions and some physical stuff. Brady was healthy. And he's like, I just don't want the process anymore.
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0: series with Walker Buehler or probably not. So that tells a little bit of the story as well of just kind of the position that the Padres are in. But AJ Preller, he's not a seller. And I'd be shocked and surprised if AJ Preller had decided that he was going to sell. He just needs, AJ Preller just needs the smallest reason not to sell. And maybe they gave it, maybe they gave that to him over the weekend. And some of these other teams struggling in the NL also gave him that confidence. And obviously we'll see over these next six games as well as the Padres start that homestand coming up tomorrow. Okay, we'll go to break here. When we come back, we'll see if, you know, John could be, for all I know, he's just screwing around. The guy's always just looking for some extra time. You just can't trust this guy. You just can't trust this guy. We'll see if John's got his audio back. Stay right here. Appreciate you guys being a part of the show. Schaefer and Sliwa, San Diego Sports 760.
1: 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It seems impossible to find them, but they have to be out there somewhere, right? 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
3: Southbound side of the 5 freeway, things are going to be slow in pockets coming away from Mission Bay on over to the 54, while the northbound side is pretty heavy from the 56 to Loma Santa Fe. Also, things are going to slow down southbound side of the 805 from Miramar Road. That's going to be patchy on over to 43rd.
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19: 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Padres got an off day today. They'll start a two-game set with the Rockies tomorrow down at Petco Park. It'll be Michael Lorenzen going for the Rockies and Michael King on the hill for the Padres. In other baseball news, the Yankees are going to be without slugger Cody Bellinger for the next 4 to 6 weeks with a grade 2 hamstring strain. And in NFL news, all-pro defensive tackle Vita Vea has requested a trade from Tampa Bay after stalled negotiations to renew his contract. Run a business and not thinking about radio? Think again, because people are listening to radio more today than they did 20 years ago. And only iHeartRadio connects with more Americans than TV.